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1: I'm meteorologist Matthew Harding with your Texas Farm and Range forecast on the Texas Farm Bureau Radio Network. Our area remains sandwiched between two regions of active weather. The first is in the southeast United States, associated with post-tropical cyclone Isaias as it continues to move to the north. The second region is in the southwest, where the monsoon is becoming reinvigorated thanks to the moisture from Tropical Storm Rachel and powerful Hurricane Simon. As we go through the week, a weather system will bring that moisture east across the state, bringing increasing chances for rain and thunderstorms. It is still too early to pinpoint how much rain will fall and whether we'll see severe weather from the activity, but one thing is becoming increasingly likely, and that is the potential for a powerful cold front to move through the region and bring a significant cool down as we head toward next weekend. We still do need quite a bit of rain as the drought remains firmly entrenched across the area. The latest drought monitor report shows about 13.5% of the state in extreme to exceptional drought conditions, while 52% of the state is in severe to exceptional drought. But the good news is that the exceptional drought is down to about 1%, and that is centered around the Wichita Falls area. The rain from ex-Hurricane Polo really did a number on the drought in the Panhandle. Partly sunny and breezy in the Panhandle today with highs in the upper 80s. South winds could gust up to 35 miles an hour. Mostly sunny in West Texas today. Highs in the upper 80s. South winds to 30 miles an hour. Mostly sunny in North Texas today with light southerly winds. Highs in the lower 90s. Mostly sunny today in East Texas with highs around 90. Lots of sunshine in Central Texas today. Highs in the lower 90s. Sunny, hot, and humid in South Texas today. Highs in the mid-90s. South winds gust up to 30 miles an hour. And on the Upper Gulf Coast, lots of sunshine today with highs in the upper 80s. I'm meteorologist Matthew Harding with your Texas Farm and Ranch forecast on the Texas Farm Bureau Radio Network.
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5: I'm meteorologist Matthew Harding with your Texas Farm and Range forecast on the Texas Farm Bureau Radio Network. Our area remains sandwiched between two regions of active weather. The first is in the southeast United States, associated with post-tropical cyclone Isaias as it continues to move to the north. The second region is in the southwest, where the monsoon is becoming reinvigorated thanks to the moisture from Tropical Storm Rachel and powerful Hurricane Simon. As we go through the week, a weather system will bring that moisture east across the state, bringing increasing chances for rain and thunderstorms. It is still too early to pinpoint how much rain will fall and whether we'll see severe weather from the activity, but one thing is becoming increasingly likely, and that is the potential for a powerful cold front to move through the region and bring a significant cool down as we head toward next weekend. We still do need quite a bit of rain as the drought remains firmly entrenched across the area. The latest drought monitor report shows about 13.5% of the state in extreme to exceptional drought conditions, while 52% of the state is in severe to exceptional drought. But the good news is that the exceptional drought is down to about 1%, and that is centered around the Wichita Falls area. The rain from ex-Hurricane Polo really did a number on the drought in the Panhandle. Partly sunny and breezy in the Panhandle today with highs in the upper 80s. South winds could gust up to 35 miles an hour. Mostly sunny in West Texas today. Highs in the upper 80s. South winds to 30 miles an hour. Mostly sunny in North Texas today with light southerly winds. Highs in the lower 90s. Mostly sunny today in East Texas with highs around 90. Lots of sunshine in Central Texas today. Highs in the lower 90s. Sunny, hot, and humid in South Texas today. Highs in the mid-90s. South winds gust up to 30 miles an hour. And on the Upper Gulf Coast, lots of sunshine today with highs in the upper 80s. I'm meteorologist Matthew Harding with your Texas Farm and Ranch forecast on the Texas Farm Bureau Radio Network.
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2: In just a moment, you'll be listening to a message that was given by Pastor Kyle Olsfelt of Grace Baptist Church in Pampa, Texas. We encourage you to give attention to the message and to follow along in your Bible.
3: I want to begin by reminding us of this, that all of us have certain things that seem to come natural to us, that seem to be easy. It's almost as though it could be said it takes no effort at all. I'll illustrate what it is I'm talking about. There are people who are just musically inclined. When it comes to the subject of playing an instrument, it's as though they can just pick it up, figure it out, and with almost no effort at all, they've learned how to play a different instrument. Another person can sit down and draw or paint a beautiful picture. Again, to them, it's no big deal. It's easy. It just comes natural. Other people, they know how to make things with their hands. They build things with their hands that are beautiful. It's just natural. It's just easy for them. Again, no effort whatsoever. Others are

0: great writers, and the list could go on and on. Things just come easy for some people. And on the other hand, I think we all know this, some things are just extremely difficult for people, almost near the point of impossible. I'll illustrate, and it should be fairly obvious, but how many of us know people who would say things like this? I couldn't play an instrument to save my life. I took lessons whenever I was younger. I tried. I did everything I knew to do, and it never clicked with me. It just never made sense to me. And so I can watch somebody who knows how to play an instrument, and I'm fascinated by it, yet I just don't have that ability. Some of us know people like that. Some of us are those people who would say things like that. Somebody may say something like this, man, I couldn't draw a pretty picture to save my life. I'd have a better chance of learning how to play an instrument than I could of actually drawing or painting a pretty picture. They may say something like this, for me, it's all stick figures and paint by number. That's how I go about that kind of stuff. Somebody else could say, I couldn't build anything that would actually be sold for any amount of money. Nobody would be impressed by anything that I would build. And on it could go. Somebody would say, I can't write, I can't do this. We all have things that we're naturally good at, and all of us have things that we just struggle with. It seems like no matter how much effort or attention we may put into that subject. So with that in mind, I want us to think about this book that is referred to as Micah. I'm going to give us just a little bit of context. I want to give us a little bit of background so that hopefully tonight and throughout the next few weeks, this will make more sense to us. I want us to understand, first of all, and this is not really going to change anything, but just so that maybe you'd have this reference point in your mind, Micah had his ministry of preaching and prophesying during some of the same years as the prophet Isaiah. Now, a lot of people have heard of Isaiah. They're familiar with his ministry. They know maybe more about him than they do Micah. That's why Isaiah is considered a major prophet and Micah is considered a minor prophet. But nonetheless, they both had ministries to the people of Israel, and their time of preaching overlapped one another, so they were contemporaries one with another. And if you look there in verse number 1 of Micah chapter 1, we read this. It says, the word of the Lord that came to Micah, the Morasthite, in the days of Jotham, Ahaz, and Hezekiah, kings of Judah, which he saw concerning Samaria and Jerusalem. And so we understand this in verse number 1, that it says Micah was a Morasthite. Now, I know what some of you are thinking. What does that mean? Well, that's a reference to where he was from. All right, that's all it is a reference to where he was from. And so here's what scholars tell us, if you take the time to read scholars. It says this, that this land that Micah was from was a farming area that was southwest of Jerusalem, around 25 miles. Now, I'm going to explain why that has a little bit of importance here in just a moment. But understand, if you could find Jerusalem on a map, if you went southwest about 25 miles, you would find where Micah was raised. And here is what would not have been natural for anyone in that part of the region, that part of the country. It would not have been natural for them to have been involved in the political or the religious scene of their day. It was very much like growing up in a small community. All right, so in your mind, imagine the capital of Texas, obviously that being Austin. That's a big city, it's a booming area, it's a thriving area. That's where all the action is at, so to speak. And so Micah was kind of from a place, or was from a place, kind of like Pampa. It was the complete opposite of where all the action was, where everything was taking place. And so he grew up in a small area, in a small community, and yet as God so moved and as God so worked, God moved Micah out of that simpler environment to speak on a larger stage. And one of my favorite authors pointed this out. I wouldn't know this because I just I need help in these types of things, okay? So one of my favorite authors pointed this out about the book of Micah, that it's basically divided into three similar cycles. And I know that's gripping, isn't it? Three similar cycles in the book of Micah. No way. Yeah, it really is. And we're going to see some of that tonight, the pattern. And here is what the pattern is going to look like, what the cycle is going to look like. Micah, on three separate occasions, is basically going to declare God's judgment on the people of Israel because of their sin. That is going to be the consistent theme of his message, that because of their sin, because of their ungodliness, because of their corruption, God has to judge their sin. But in these cycles that are repeated on three different occasions, not only will he have a message of judgment, he will also have a message of God's mercy and forgiveness. So will Micah be negative at times? Will Micah be someone who has a message that isn't popular at times? Yes, he would certainly have that. But if people would give attention to everything that he said, they would also recognize that he said God was a God of mercy and a God of forgiveness. So we'll see this as we go through the book. But then there's another author I read, and I read him on occasion, not as much as the previous one. This one that I'm speaking of right now is Matthew Henry. Some of y'all have probably heard of him. An old, old, old scholar, lived a couple hundred years ago, if I remember right. But nonetheless, here is one of his takes on the book of Micah, and this got my attention this week. Matthew Henry said of Micah that in relation to his ministry, if he was to have any impact at all, he had to convince sinners of their sin. Think about that statement, that if Micah was going to have any impact by way of ministry, he was going to have to convince sinners of their sin. So thinking on that, let's look at what is a part of the cycle that's repeated throughout the book. Look there in Micah chapter 1, verse number 2. Verse number 2 begins with this statement, "Hear, all ye people, hearken, O earth, and all that therein is, and let the Lord God be witness against you, the Lord from his holy temple." So look there at the beginning of the verse once more. Here's what Micah said, "Hear, all ye people." Look in chapter 3. In chapter 3, verse number 1, Micah said this, "And I said, Hear, I pray you, O heads of Jacob, and ye princes of the house of Israel, is it not for you to know judgment?" So notice what Micah said in verse number 1, this being the second cycle, "And I said, Hear." Now look in chapter 6. In chapter 6, verse number 1, Micah said this, "Hear ye now what the Lord saith." All three cycles begin with what declaration? Hear. Not H-E-R-E, obviously, but rather hear, H-E-A-R. We'll deal with the word hearken in just a moment, but think about this word here tonight. I think all of us know this, that the word hear means more than just being aware of a noise. If I drop this, you would say, "I heard that." if somebody tonight, and I'm not saying they are, but if someone tonight had one of the clicky pens in their hand and they were clicking it back and forth, back and forth, back and forth, you may say to somebody after the service, all I could hear was the pen that was clicking. You and I know that here there are so many ways in which that could be expressed, or the thought of that could be expressed. But when Micah is using it, he is not just speaking of being aware of a sound or aware of his voice. This word here means to listen with attention and interest. That is significantly different. It's one thing to be aware of a sound. It is completely different to listen with attention and interest. So think about what Matthew Henry said of the ministry of Micah. He said, Micah's burden would consist of this, that if he were going to have any impact at all, he would have to convince sinners of their sin. Now, was the burden on him to do it in and of himself? Well, of course not. All he could do was give the message. All he could do is declare what God told him to declare. So in order for Micah to have an impact, there had to be more than an acknowledgement on the people of Israel. Micah's talking. Micah's making sounds, and we hear him. In order to have impact, Israel, as individuals, they would have to listen with attention and interest. There had to be something in what Micah would say that, with the Spirit of God working, it would set almost like a hook. And they would say to themselves, I need to give attention to what is being said, and I need to be interested in what is being said. And so here is Micah throughout the book, three different occasions, saying, come on, people, hear, listen, be interested, and give attention. Question. For Israel to hear, is that something that would have been easy and natural to do? Of course not. So do you see where the tension is going to be created almost immediately with the arrival of Micah? He's got a message that the people don't want to listen to. Now tonight, I want us to take those thoughts, and don't think that we're done with application here or with explanation, but I want to ask you a question tonight, and I know that this is somewhat of a loaded question, but I want you to answer this question in your mind nonetheless, and the question is this: does hearing come pretty easy for you? Generally speaking, the answer for all of us is yes. As we get older, it changes, right? It certainly does. But generally speaking, we can hear okay. Now let's take that thought, let's park it for just a moment, and now let's answer another question. And I know what the immediate answer will be, but I want this to simmer for just a second, okay? Here is another question I want us to entertain tonight. It is simply this: are any of us perfect? Immediately we all say, why, no. Right? Yeah, none of us are perfect. We have no problem saying that. Like, no, I'm not perfect. So let's let that one simmer for just a moment. And now answer this question. Because we're not perfect, is it possible that any of our actions can be a source of offense to others? The answer is yes. How do I know? Are you married? Yes. Have your actions ever been an offense to your spouse? Yes. This will not shock you, should not shock you. I offend Susie at times, and Susie offends me at times. That is no different than your marriage. Our imperfections reveal themselves with actions that are an offense to our spouse. Because of our imperfections, our actions serve as an offense to our children, to family members, to friends, to coworkers. It is unlimited as to whom we are capable of offending with our actions. Every one of us offend every person in our lives, at least by way of category, at some point. Now, just hear me out on this. Have any of the people that we've ever offended spoken to us of our offense? Has it ever happened? Okay. We said a while ago, generally speaking, we're pretty good at hearing, right? So what does that mean? It means we heard all the noise. But let me ask you, is there a difference between hearing and hearing? Of course there is. It's one thing to hear the sound. It's another thing to listen with attention and interest. Again, let me just give us a couple of examples. How many of us have ever had our spouse come to us and tell us that we did something that was an offense, and we didn't really hear them because we were immediately defending ourselves? Come on. Hearing and hearing are not the same. If our spouse comes to us and says, hey, when you fill in the blank, whatever the offense was, and immediately we're defending ourselves, you and I need to know that is not hearing. That was just hearing. For those of us with grown children, have they ever come to us with an offense and we couldn't hear them because we were already making excuses? Have you ever had a coworker or friend or whomever confront you and tell you that your actions were offensive, but you couldn't hear them because you already wrote them off? I have watched this in others, and I have watched this in myself enough to know this: truly hearing does not come easy. Sometimes it'd be easier to learn how to play an instrument than to really hear. Sometimes it would be easier to learn how to paint a masterpiece than to truly hear. It is not easy and natural to hear because we really don't want to be reminded that we're not perfect, even though we're quick to say, I'm not perfect. So this plea that Micah gives to Israel on three separate occasions to hear, to hear, to hear, they needed to have that said to them because for the Israelites, it was not easy for them to hear. Micah also said in verse number 2 of chapter 1, "Hear, all ye people, hearken, O earth." What does it mean to hearken? It means to obey. And with obedience, there's what? A change of behavior. You know what Micah was saying? Hear this. Give attention to this. Obey it and change your behavior. Can I remind us of what we know? Had Israel heard what Micah said, given interest and attention to what was said, but did not obey it with a change of behavior, then hearing made no difference at all. Now think about how true this is in our everyday aspects of life. Again, I'll use me and Susie as an example just so that nobody feels like I'm picking on them. Suppose in my imperfection, I do something that is an offense to her, and she comes to me and she says, "Babe, what you did was an offense to me." Now, if I'm not in any kind of a mindset to listen, I'll immediately begin defending myself. But let's suppose for just a moment I have a sensitivity to her coming to me, and she says, "What you did offended me." And so I listen with interest, and I listen with attention, and I say to her, "I'm so sorry." That's all well and good, right? But if there's no change of behavior on my part, then what good was the whole process? This is true in every relationship that we have. If we're kind enough to listen and give attention and interest to what is being said, but there's no change in behavior, then all of it continues to be pointless. So this is the message of Micah to the people of Israel. You're living in sin. You're living in disobedience. It is going to bring about the judgment of God. You need to hear what it is I'm saying. That's the only way that sinners would be convinced of their sin. But even if they acknowledged their sinful condition and did not have a change of behavior, all of it was still pointless. So I've said all that to say this, because this is really, for me, where the rubber meets the road, though all that has importance. Think about this simple fact: you and I are not perfect. You say, "Brother Kyle, you keep coming back to that." Trust me, we got it. We're not perfect. No, simmer. Let it simmer. We're not perfect. It ain't just me who's not perfect. You're not perfect. And who knows that better than anyone else? God. I want to ask you, in our imperfection, does God love us enough to reveal it? He does. And you know what He wants us to do? He wants us to hear. He wants us to listen and to give attention with interest to what He is saying. "Wow, I wasn't expecting that from the scripture. I wasn't expecting that from the Sunday school lesson or the sermon, or I wasn't expecting that to just kind of overwhelm me in the midst of my day." But when God does that, what He wants us to do is to take serious what He's trying to say to us. Can I ask you to be honest in answering this question? How many of us have ever blown that off? Or we started defending ourselves or making excuses? Can I just tell you, I have done that more times than I care to admit. I did not want his conviction in my life, so I had to dismiss it in one form or another. Can I just tell us we're squandering the opportunity to get right with God if we're not willing to hear what he's trying to say? He's talking. He wants us to hear. But I need to be reminded of this, and maybe some in here need to be reminded of this. For us to hear God, but not hearken unto God, is also a waste. You and I can be sensitive to the Word of God. We can listen to the Word of God. We can choose to not argue with the Word of God. But if we're not willing to change what the Spirit of God has revealed to us, we're no more right with God than if we had completely ignored him. Knowing forgiveness and mercy is not found in acknowledging fault. Knowing forgiveness and mercy is found in making things right when our wrongs have been revealed. So this evening, the challenge is simple, I hope. Will we do what does not come natural? Will we do what does not come easy in our spiritual lives and be willing to hear him and hearken unto him when he speaks to us?
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4: I'm meteorologist Matthew Harding with your Texas Farm and Range forecast on the Texas Farm Bureau Radio Network. Our area remains sandwiched between two regions of active weather. The first is in the southeast United States, associated with post-tropical cyclone Isaias as it continues to move to the north. The second region is in the southwest, where the monsoon is becoming reinvigorated thanks to the moisture from Tropical Storm Rachel and powerful Hurricane Simon. As we go through the week, a weather system will bring that moisture east across the state, bringing increasing chances for rain and thunderstorms. It is still too early to pinpoint how much rain will fall and whether we'll see severe weather from the activity, but one thing is becoming increasingly likely, and that is the potential for a powerful cold front to move through the region and bring a significant cool down as we head toward next weekend. We still do need quite a bit of rain as the drought remains firmly entrenched across the area. The latest drought monitor report shows about 13.5% of the state in extreme to exceptional drought conditions, while 52% of the state is in severe to exceptional drought. But the good news is that the exceptional drought is down to about 1%, and that is centered around the Wichita Falls area. The rain from ex-Hurricane Polo really did a number on the drought in the Panhandle. Partly sunny and breezy in the Panhandle today with highs in the upper 80s. South winds could gust up to 35 miles an hour. Mostly sunny in West Texas today. Highs in the upper 80s. South winds to 30 miles an hour. Mostly sunny in North Texas today with light southerly winds. Highs in the lower 90s. Mostly sunny today in East Texas with highs around 90. Lots of sunshine in Central Texas today. Highs in the lower 90s. Sunny, hot, and humid in South Texas today. Highs in the mid-90s. South winds gust up to 30 miles an hour. And on the Upper Gulf Coast, lots of sunshine today with highs in the upper 80s. I'm meteorologist Matthew Harding with your Texas Farm and Ranch forecast on the Texas Farm Bureau Radio Network.
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1: I'm meteorologist Matthew Harding with your Texas Farm and Range forecast on the Texas Farm Bureau Radio Network. Our area remains sandwiched between two regions of active weather. The first is in the southeast United States, associated with post-tropical cyclone Isaias as it continues to move to the north. The second region is in the southwest, where the monsoon is becoming reinvigorated thanks to the moisture from Tropical Storm Rachel and powerful Hurricane Simon. As we go through the week, a weather system will bring that moisture east across the state, bringing increasing chances for rain and thunderstorms. It is still too early to pinpoint how much rain will fall and whether we'll see severe weather from the activity, but one thing is becoming increasingly likely, and that is the potential for a powerful cold front to move through the region and bring a significant cool down as we head toward next weekend. We still do need quite a bit of rain as the drought remains firmly entrenched across the area. The latest drought monitor report shows about 13.5% of the state in extreme to exceptional drought conditions, while 52% of the state is in severe to exceptional.

0: exceptional drought. But the good news is that the exceptional drought is down to about 1%, and that is centered around the Wichita Falls area. The rain from ex-Hurricane Polo really did a number on the drought in the Panhandle. Partly sunny and breezy in the Panhandle today with highs in the upper 80s. South winds could gust up to 35 miles an hour. Mostly sunny in West Texas today, highs in the upper 80s. South winds to 30 miles an hour. Mostly sunny in North Texas today with light southerly winds, highs in the lower 90s. Mostly sunny today in East Texas with highs around 90. Lots of sunshine in Central Texas today, highs in the lower 90s. Sunny, hot, and humid in South Texas today, highs in the mid 90s. South winds gust up to 30 miles an hour. And on the Upper Gulf Coast, lots of sunshine today with highs in the upper 80s. I'm meteorologist Matthew Harding with your Texas Farm and Ranch Forecast on the Texas Farm Bureau Radio Network.
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0: If you will bow with me. Father God, we thank you for today, and we thank you for the warm weather and the love that you have given us. We ask that you be with our church members, our family, and our friends as they may be traveling this long school weekend. We ask that you come and you fill this sanctuary and fill our hearts. Let us see and feel your Holy Spirit, Lord. Fill us to the top and let us overflow to all those that we meet. I ask that you're with Jared as he prepares the sermon today, and that you open our hearts to hear what you have to say. It's in your name we pray. Amen. You may be seated. Does anybody have a special announcement? All right, we do have several other announcements today. First, you all should have been given one of these forms. It's just a little kind of questionnaire. If you didn't get one, I'll put some down at the altar and you can grab one as we do greetings. And it's basically, a lot of people have talked about how much they enjoyed the special Sundays we had when Reverend Neil was gone, enjoyed the different music, enjoyed people talking. So if you want to just fill this out, you just have to circle. It says, would you like to have a special Sunday regularly? If so, what kind would you like to have? You know, there's lots of options. We could have people give testimonies. We could have people call out hymns they want to sing. We used to do that pretty often, or fairly often. And we do have the ability upstairs to play those hymns. So we could have a Sunday where we had a small sermon and then had more singing, and you choose the hymns that are special to you and call them out and we sing them. We could have guest speakers. We could just have special music. So if that's something you're interested in, I know a lot of people have talked about they miss the community of the church, spending more time with the members. So this would give us an opportunity to maybe have a potluck supper afterwards. Invite your friends, invite your neighbors, invite your family to come and celebrate with us in these special Sundays. So if that's something you're interested in, just circle yes or no. You can put it in the offertory plate when it comes by later. Give us your feedback. Let us know what you might want to do. There's a spot on the bottom where you can write in suggestions, comments. We want to know what our church needs in order for God to minister to you more fully and for us to offer more to each and every member and people that may just walk through the door. So take a minute, fill that out. It should be quick and easy. And then put it in the offertory plate. Also, there will be a town hall meeting today. I think Jared may speak on it more later. It's at our church at 4 o'clock. Our church will host it. It'll be led by Reverend Rick Enns, the conference superintendent. Several churches have been invited from this area to come and participate. So we hope that you will participate as well. They're going to be reviewing the structure and the leadership of the Global Methodist Church, the purpose and values of the West Plains Conference, updates from General Conference, and mission partnership. So feel free to come back today at 4 o'clock. There will be cookies and drinks following the meeting. So please come and participate in that. Second, Trunk or Treat is coming up. This is a great opportunity for our church to minister to our town and to the kids in our town. Some people look at Halloween as something negative, so let's be the light. Let's bring God into Halloween and show these children how much God loves them. We do need people to participate. So if you're willing to have a trunk or sit in the back of your pickup truck or pull out chairs and pass out candy to kids as they come through, please let Jamie Joyce know or Kelly Smith in the office. That will be on Wednesday, October 28th from 6 to 7 in the North parking lot out here in the back. So if you're interested or willing to help, please come join us as we pass out candy. Next, our Thanksgiving family lunch is going to be a little earlier this year than normal. It will be on November the 8th. during the worship service or right after service. We'll have the Thanksgiving meal with our church family and guests. So put this on your calendar. It's always a lot of fun to have your turkey and your dressing and ham. A lot of work goes into it, and it's a good time to fellowship and spread God's love with one another. Okay, now on to our regular announcements. First, no lunch bunch this week because the school is out Monday and Tuesday for their fall break. Also, no choir practice Wednesday for the same reasons. Monday, like always, is a good day to stop and pray for our church, pray for our conference, pray for our community. Tuesday, October 13th at 7 a.m., we'll have the men's prayer breakfast downstairs. 12 p.m., Altruza. 3:30 p.m., line dancing. Wednesday, 9 a.m., Mother's Day Out. 5 p.m., Mustard Seed Devotional. 5:30, Church Cafe. And no choir practice. Thursday, October 15th, 12 p.m., is Lions Club. 5:30 p.m., finance meeting. So if you're on the finance board, remember to mark that on your calendars and be up here at 5:30 on Thursday. 6 p.m., basically Bible. Friday, 9 a.m., Mother's Day Out. Sunday, we will start all over. 9 a.m., donuts and coffee. 9:15, Sunday school. 10:30, worship. Church Cafe will be Baked City, salad, bread, and dessert. We do have a couple of praises. One, the flowers on the altar in honor of Cooper Lane Jones. He was born September 12, 2026. He was 10 pounds and 6 ounces. Proud parents are Luke and Ashton Jones, grandfather Morris Haynes, big sister Avery Jones. Great grandparents that we all love are Eldon and Betty Maxwell. So congratulations to y'all and the new great grandson. We want to remember to pray for the Troxels. As Christy Troxel's mother passed away, Norma Williams, on Monday, October 5th, they had services yesterday, Saturday, October 10th, in Denver City. So continue to pray for Christy Trost and her family as they move forward with the loss of her mother. Now, yes, Judy. Oh, John, you have an announcement?
1: I want to thank all of you who helped me and who prayed for me last Sunday when I passed out in church. I crashed. I had a low blood sugar episode, and when they got me back to the gathering service, they gave me apple juice, and that was just exactly what I needed to come back. But it's nice to be a part of a caring congregation, and I want you to know that from the bottom of my heart, I thank you very much.
0: Now, if y'all want to stand up and greet your neighbors.
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0: Now, if you will join me in the affirmation of faith. I believe in God, the Father Almighty, maker of heaven and earth.
1: I believe in Jesus Christ, his only Son, our Lord, who was conceived by the Holy Spirit, born of the Virgin Mary, suffered under Pontius Pilate, was crucified, dead, and buried. He descended to the dead. On the third day he rose again. He ascended into heaven and sitteth at the right hand of God the Father Almighty. From thence he shall come to judge the quick and the dead. I believe in the Holy Spirit, the Holy Catholic Church, the communion of saints, the forgiveness of sins, the resurrection of the body, and the life everlasting.

Good morning. A few weeks ago, it was summer. I mean, and it was really, really hot, and I wore this to children's time, and I really brought some snow that I had saved for the winter. But it was really, really hot, and I was really, really tired of summer. And I'm still tired of the hot, and I wish it would get cold, and I hope it snows today. You think it will? Not necessarily. That's probably a pretty good answer. Well, I hope that I can take a trip later this year. You think that might happen? I could, right? I used the word hope twice. I hope it snows, which probably isn't going to happen today. And I hope I get to take a trip. And that word hope is, and when I used it, was almost like a wish. I wish it would snow today, right? It probably might happen, might not happen. My trip might happen, might not happen. But more like a wish. It's something that I really, really want, but, you know, there's a good possibility that it's not going to happen. Part of our scripture today uses the word hope, and the song that we sing next also uses the word hope. But this is not a hope like, I wish it would happen, or it might not. This is the hope we have in God. And the hope we have in God is an assurance that whatever God promises us is going to happen. God's not like, oh, maybe I'll do it, maybe I won't. Anything God tells us is going to happen, and we have that hope of God. You know, we know talk about when Jesus was born, right? Well, like 2,000 years before Jesus was even born, God said, I'm going to send a Savior. 2,000 years. Wow. And it happened, right? We had the hope in God that whatever he told us was going to happen. The Bible's full of promises that God has told us, and we have God's hope that that's going to happen. We don't have to say, oh, maybe it's not, maybe it is, maybe it's not. So anytime maybe you're sad or frustrated or mad, not just you, me, all of us, we want to remember that we have God's hope and that he is always with us. You ready to pray? Dear Father God in heaven, I thank you for the promises in the Bible. I thank you, Father, that we have hope in you, that you fill us with your love and your hope and your Holy Spirit, and that you carry out all the promises that you give to us. We don't have to worry about that. Maybe it'll happen or maybe it won't. We just thank you, God, for everything that you've given us, for all the blessings, and for that we can live in the hope that we have in you. I just ask that you watch over us until we come back again. In Jesus' name we pray. Amen.

Will you please bow with me? Father God, we come to you today giving you thanks for all that you have given us. Help us to give back a portion of what you have given us. Help us to give back in our money, our time, our energy. Most importantly, help us to give back in our prayer and our time that we devote to you. Let us spend time with you each day to learn and grow. And it's in your name we pray. Amen.

Please be seated. Yeah, just again a reminder that we do have that town hall meeting with Rick Enns from 4:30 to 6. They are happening around the conference, and it's I'm sure he'll make himself available to answer any questions anybody has. He himself went to Johannesburg for the most recent general conference. There will not be another one for another 6 years. Also, they're doing something different with the charge conferences. They're having clusters simultaneously all over our entire conference. And they're going to manage that by hosting it at several churches. The one closest to us, this will be on November 15th, is Canadian. The others are Groover and Wellington, but they're actually quite a bit farther away. And that's going to be, I guess, a joint meeting with all the churches, so that in some sense we'll actually be connected, at least for an hour or so. And I hear tell, though it hasn't been confirmed, that Linda Lloyd, who was the lead pastor of Lakeview Methodist Church down in Lubbock, he's been elected bishop, and he's also appointed over this area as well as others, and he'd like to address all the churches at once. At this time, I ask if, I have one, of course. We have this wonderful, wonderful rose for the great grandbaby of Eldon and Betty. And we also have Joe and Sarah and Jan are traveling to Kansas, have traveled, to see their new great grandbaby. Actually, it's Jan's. And that's going to be a joy for them. So that's two grandsons, and we can pray for them to safely get there and safely return. And at this time, I ask if there are other prayer requests or anything that's particularly weighing on anyone's heart that they'd like to bring before the people, that we could lift them up to God together in prayer.

0: Let us then go before the Lord in prayer. Almighty and everlasting God, we lift up your name and offer you our deepest praise and thanksgiving for the love and care you show us each and every day. Your mercy is unending, where ours is short. Your love and kindness endure forever, though ours can grow threadbare at times. But we thank you for the implanted word, which has the power to change our lives, and for sending your Son, Jesus Christ, to rescue us from the errors and terrors of the world, and by your pure truth to make us free, and empowered by your Spirit to love even as Jesus has loved us. He has made us free, free to receive your gracious gift of eternal life, free to begin living that life now through the Holy Spirit. We pray this morning for all those who are traveling, and we pray for the Troxell family, that you would guard and guide them as they come back from Colorado, watch over them on the road. We ask the same for Joe and Sarah and Jan. And we ask that you would visit those who are still suffering in body, who are bearing their cross, and we ask that you would give them grace, that you would give them a vision of your beauty and your love for them, that would make this light and momentary affliction seem as light as it is, knowing that you are the one who is waiting to receive us forever. Father, guide us on our way. Remember that it is you who guide us, whether we acknowledge it or not. We ask that you would give us the wisdom to live the lives you called us to live, not individually merely, but the life together. We ask that you would please fill us with your power each day, so that we may reach out in faith to put the love and grace you give us into practice. Help us prepare our hearts and minds for action. We ask all this through your Son, Jesus Christ, who taught his disciples how to pray, saying, Our Father, who art in heaven, hallowed be thy name. Thy kingdom come, thy will be done, on earth as it is in heaven. Give us this day our daily bread, and forgive us our trespasses, as we forgive those who trespass against us. And lead us not into temptation, but deliver us from evil. For thine is the kingdom and the power and the glory forever. Amen.
1: You'll join me for our scripture readings found on the screens. The first one comes from Luke 9, 20 through 26. The second scripture reading will come from Romans 8, 12 through 25. He said to them, But who do you say that I am? Peter answered, The Messiah of God. He sternly ordered and commanded them not to tell anyone, saying, The Son of Man must undergo great suffering and be rejected by the elders, chief priests, and scribes, and be killed, and on the third day be raised. Then he said to them all, If any want to become my followers, let them deny themselves, take up their cross, and follow me. For those who want to save their life will lose it, and those who lose their life for the sake will save it. But what does it profit them if they gain the whole world, but lose or forfeit themselves? Those who are ashamed of me and of my words, and of the Son of Man, will be ashamed when he comes to his glory, and the glory of the fathers and the holy angels. That was Luke 9, 20 through 26. This is now Romans 8, 12 through 25. So then, brothers and sisters, we are debtors, not to the flesh, to live according to the flesh. For if you live according to the flesh, you will die. But if by the Spirit you put to death the deeds of the body, you will live. For all who are led by the Spirit of God are children of God. For you did not receive a spirit of slavery to fall back into fear, but you have received a spirit of adoption, when we cry, Abba, Father. It is that very Spirit, bearing witness with all our spirits, that are children of God. And if children, they're heirs, and heirs of God, and joint heirs with Christ, if, in fact, we suffer with him, so that we may also be glorified with him. I consider that the sufferings of the present time are not worth comparing with the glory about to be revealed to us. For the creation waits with eager longing for the revealing of the children of God. For the creation was subject to futility, not by its own will, but by the will of the one who subjects it in hope, that the creation itself will be set free from the bondage to decay and will obtain the freedom of all the glory of the children of God. We know that the whole creation has been growing in labor pains until now. And not only the creation,

get the Kleenex out of the way. I don't intend to be making myself cry. Thank you for the pastor's appreciation. I'll just tell you straight out, I'm bad at receiving appreciation. And it's interesting. There's something called a double bind, where somebody says, I love you, but then they do nothing to actually signal that they do. They don't know what you're doing. They take no interest in your activities. And so that creates the sense of, it can create a sense of confusion, where every time you hear appreciation, you think it's a lie. And one of the reasons that this particular one passage speaks to me is when he's talking about a hope that isn't seen. And for whatever reasons, I have not had an earthly hope that hasn't in some manner been disappointed. And even though I do stand here now, after receiving the call to ministry, I really didn't want to be here. That was a kind of an unwilling thing. So I'm not good at receiving appreciation. This will come in relevant later. So this idea of the hope that is seen, can you see anything that you hope for? Is what you hope for tied to anything that can be seen? Hint, that is the entire visible universe. Anything in life, if your hope is attached to it. We use the word hope in reference to life, but really it's more like, we shouldn't hope for it, but it's when we see it in children, they see the fingerprints of the Creator clearly all over the place. They go outside, they see the butterflies. Actually, what they're experiencing is joy. The joy in the mark of the Creator upon the creation. But as the years go by, more and more dirty human fingerprints smudge it. And just as we have scarred the landscape with strip mining, trying to get something for ourselves out of it, and we have built ourselves these concrete jungles, all the things that have happened to us from less than perfect humans have marred the signature of the Creator's love in our hearts, both and hidden it both from ourselves and so that we might look at ourselves as being essentially worthless, and also from other people that we might view as essentially worthless as well. This is all part of the flesh. This is part of the thing that we're supposed to die to stop looking at all the smudges in the creation and to begin to look at the glory of God. It cannot be overcome by the trials and the tribulations or even the most evil actions of human beings. Some people, when they look at themselves, it was Anthony Hopkins that did an interview. If he's an actor, you probably heard of him. He had been a terrible alcoholic, and he'd finally given up drinking. And the story he tells is he was a blackout on the highway, and sometime later he realized that he had no memory of being on the highway. And it occurred to him, wow, I have put other people at risk. And not long after that, at another party, he recalls hearing a loud voice that clearly spoke to him. And that voice basically said, you're done with this. I'm setting you. You'll be set free. But all of this was worth something, so don't forget a single moment of it. Thought that was interesting. He said it was a male voice. Authoritative. And he didn't know what else to call it except God. He still has that reserve. He wants to be welcome to the people that don't want you to get too specific about God as though it were a truth that everyone ought to embrace. But it struck me as interesting because he says the desire just left him. And the moment I want you to take a look at is the fact

0: that he said, I realized I could hurt other people. He realized that other people were vulnerable too. He actually stopped thinking about himself and his own pain long enough to think about someone else. And this was something that C.S. Lewis talks about in reference to toys. See, there's a difference between bad people and evil people. Bad people are like you and I, only worse. And evil people, they don't even see you. You're furniture in their mind. You're like toys in their playhouse. They don't actually see you as a person. Everything is all about them, and other people are merely characters in the play of their life. They're highly unpredictable. God help you, you ever get stuck with someone like that. They don't see you. But the reason I brought that up is C.S. Lewis, in one of his writings, discussed the meaning of the word my. It's a very wide-ranging word. I can think of my shoes, to my house, to my dog, to my brothers and sisters, to my God. They are not the same. And the point was is that early on in life, we can learn to regard, and this is the example he gave, as my teddy bear is that imaginary playmate for which I still reserve a sort of measure of wistful affection, or I could learn to think of it as that teddy bear I can pull to pieces if I like. The difference between possession of control and the sort of the possession, and the word doesn't even fit, of love. And that spoke to me because I remembered I ran across this toy. This is Zip. He was my monkey. I don't remember when I got him. I must have got him way back when I was 5 or 6. And being just bad myself and not evil, I didn't pull Zip to pieces. But for his many high crimes and misdemeanors, he was hung over and over again from the banister, drop hung. And eventually his head started coming off. So I can see where I've tried to sew up the holes. Here's where I stuffed in some Kleenex. I had to sew up his head. Apparently I thought using fishing line would be a good idea. And then I decided to finally pardon him and retire him, give him an honorable discharge from service. And as I just thought about that, about games, and what our hope is in the world, and what we think we're doing here, see, in that imaginary world, Zip, obviously, he was committing high crimes. Well, I needed somebody to be the sheriff. I got to have an offender. And then also got to, usually you have a victim. There's got to be a crime. And this is a game that we still play. But it's not a game, it's real. This is the way the world out there works. This is a burden that has been on humanity from the time of Noah. You can't let the bad people run rampant. Whoever sheds the blood of man, by man shall his blood be shed. And why is it a commandment? Because we didn't want to do it. No right-thinking person who saw the image of God in his fellow human being is ever going to want to do that. He says, I'm afraid you're going to have to. And so we continue to play out that game. I'm calling it a game because it won't exist in the age to come. There is no sin. There's nothing to be rooted out. That battle against evil is not important. You can't win it yourself anyway. Jesus is the one that bruised the serpent's head. So those who go through life seeing wickedness and trying to root it out will find themselves on the day eternally unemployed. That was not what we were made for. The one thing that has haunted me in just all my time, not just outside the church but in it, is that words of Jesus where he's speaking to his own generation. And he says, what shall I liken the people of this generation to? To children in the marketplace. And I'm bringing this up again and again because we don't change, nor does God. The only way we change is if he changes us. And what does he say? We piped for you and you didn't dance. We mourned for you and you wouldn't weep. You wouldn't play our game. because he wouldn't. He was asking them to look beyond that to another kind of reality that was coming, and he was saying, essentially, in my conviction, I'm sending my spirit so that you can live together a different kind of life, that you can escape that game, that you can truly love one another as I have loved you. You can't do that in the world. You try that kind of self-giving love, and somebody's liable to just devour you. They'll take advantage of you. They'll cheat you. But the difficulty is, we want to have a fellowship, but what we do is we bring the game out there in here. So, I'm used to being Zip. This is why, that's what the world made me feel like. Zip. I wanted to react by viewing everybody. This was something I was talking to about James out there, is to become bitter and decide not to find peace in the love of God, to let that fulfill me. Hey, if he wants me, that ought to answer the question. It's just the stubbornness of the flesh that's holding me back. But we can start playing that game in here. You see, individually, we can be really great people, but there's a way where we want to belong to society, and we've got to find a role in it. That's what finding a career is. Do I want to assist in the medical profession? I thought I did. I wanted to make people better and help them. Do I want to catch the bad guys? Still a job. I might go into law enforcement. Do I want to really solve the bad guys? I might become and go into the military. Do I want to rescue people? How about a firefighter? Something like that. And it's by finding roles in that game out there that we actually become a society. So when you're in a church and it's under stress, it's really easy to say, oh, wow, what are we going to do? Which game are we going to play? We need somebody to be the victim. We need somebody to be the criminal. We need somebody to be the hangman. We're not supposed to play that game. We're supposed to work to be reconciled. This is the place where everything is geared toward love. Even when Paul knew that they had to put the man out of church who was stubbornly insisting on remaining married to his stepmother, which was unacceptable, he had to write him again and say, look, the guy repented. You ought to affirm your love such for such a one. So this is a very different game because it's not a game. We are to the best of our ability, to the knowing that the serpent is out there and knowing that there are dangers, to try to live into that reality as much as we dare risk. And that's why it is important to have fellowship meals and meetings so that we can get to know each other and kind of understand how far we can safely go with this. Because we do have an enemy who wants nothing more than to sow dissension in our midst, because Christ said, this is how everybody's going to know you're my disciples. Is it because you preach the word? No. Is it because of all the good deeds you do? No. There are plenty of reasons. It is by your love for one another. Hence the new commandment. I am convinced more than I've ever been that this is what we have missed. We remember, love your neighbor as yourself and love the Lord your God with all your heart. How can this commandment be new unless it is the new thing? It is the kingdom of God that we are capable of living into together. As long as we don't remember that we're not playing those games out there and here. The reason, too, I had a different illustration. I'm going to bag that one. When I went on a mission trip in my senior year in college, I sort of wanted to go for God, but I was feeling like, that'll make me feel better about myself. It was a disaster. We didn't get to go to Lagos, Nigeria, where they spoke English, and I'm good at talking. We wound up going to Romania. They had gas riots or something. So we get to Romania, and it's just a mess. They divide up the group, put us in different hotels. The InterVarsity had never been there before. And all the group I did with was quarrel all the time. So I tried to basically run interference, playing the clown, trying to make everybody laugh and lighten the situation. And I paid a lot of attention to the people we were staying with, and I actually learned quite a bit of Romanian from Manu, one of the sons there, who was a baker. I'd need it later, because in that part of town, there was a whole bunch of chemical waste. And it was leaking from a textile building. You could just see the puddles at the bottom of the drums. I thought, this isn't good. Well, this was a communist country. And I started getting very bad asthma. And it turned into me getting some kind of infection. And by the time it had come for us to move north, I think we were going to Cluj on that trip, I was actually coughing up blood in the morning. I was scared because I did never coughed blood up out of my lungs before. And I started having seizures in my hands. And I had studied enough medicine, still thinking about the doctor thing, to know this is evidence of toxins in the bloodstream. I could be dying. And they said, well, we don't have time to do anything about it. Get on the train and go north. And one of the adult leaders, they'd taken him to the Canadian embassy and gotten him a doctor because he had bronchitis. I never even noticed. I noticed he was coughing. I had to get other people to carry my bags to the station, and I was really kind of worried. Well, when we got to Cluj, one of the people there happened to be a nurse. Don't you like how God does that? She came up with antibiotics. I pray she didn't have to steal them. And gave me a little booster and some pills, and I recovered. But now I was getting very bitter. This wasn't the way they were supposed to be treating me. And I was so angry. And I just was pitching a fit, and I was reading Lamentations over and over again. Why have you broken my teeth? Why have you done this to me? And I just thought, these terrible leaders, they just don't care. So when we're about ready to leave from Romania, naturally you get on the plane, we're all tense, we're all worn out, and they have to leave us on the ground for about an hour, 2 hours, 2.5 hours. Finally, we took off. And as I heard that tire bounce on the runway one last time, I was seated next to the guy who was in charge of the whole thing, Chris, and his wife was sitting next to him. And as the tire bumped off, my mind was starting to churn, and I looked over at Chris, and his eyes were streaming tears. I thought, what has this trip done to him? Did I give that a single thought? No. Maybe, I don't know if that was a coincidence or he felt bad that I had gotten so sick and he had done nothing, but we never really said anything. I don't think he could have said anything to me. But it occurred to me years later, I mean decades, it wasn't the infection that was threatening me. It was bitterness. And I was saved. I was saved because I thought of somebody else. And you know, that's one of my earliest memories I've shared with you before. When we were at a Dairy Queen and I went to get the soft serve ice cream and I came back and I saw my mother's face light up. And she said, is that for me? And having learned the lesson of honesty, I said, no. But where did that hope come from? I asked myself, wait a minute, why would she be so happy that I would get her one, and why didn't I think of it? I began to think of someone else. That turn from me to others. That overflowing of God's love. Now, I had enough just getting the antibiotics to realize eventually pretty quickly, wow, God, you were there. But it took me a long time to realize the actual danger I had been in. And I wish, it is a fond wish. And the funny thing is, looking back in my memory, Chris was in his 30s. I think the earlier side of him. And when I look back at his face sitting there, he's young enough to be my son in that memory. God knows what he's doing. He is trying to protect us. We're all zip. That's who we were supposed to be. And God can do better than sew us up and put the stuffing back in and keep us. And the only reason I have this is not because I kept him. My mother stowed it away. She actually put a lie on the fact that nobody was paying attention to me. And she remembered me. And when she saw that brief childhood playmate, she couldn't bear to throw it away. And I hope at least that we will remember when the hard times come and the enemy comes to tempt us, we don't play those games. We turn our eyes beyond this world to the hope. And we say, well, God, I know I'll be wise as a serpent. I'll be careful. But Satan, I'm not going to throw anyone away. That's been your job from the beginning. And I'm not going to help you do it anymore. I'm not going to help you do it anymore. I found a better master than myself. A master that I serve with joy because he has served me. And I will be humble if I need to be because he has humbled himself. And I will forgive if I can because he has forgiven all things. I won't play the game that we're playing because of you anymore. I may have to discharge the duties from time and again, but I have no hope in that. No meaning, no purpose. And there's so many employments like that in life. I don't know why I'm thinking of a policeman, but a good policeman looks forward to the day when his job is useless and no one ever has to do it again. Well, that's only going to come when Jesus returns. And as I may have said before, you know, when we feel like praying for world peace, we've already got one. We've been praying it for a long time. It's Maranatha. Come, Lord, come. Not because we hate the world, but because we love it. And what he brings is love, joy, peace, patience, kindness. I don't look forward to the cleanup operation, but I know what I'm hoping for. I know where it is. I know to whom I have entrusted it, as the old hymn says. And because I was saved those years ago on a plane, I have more than enough treasure. I have more than enough treasure in all those who love God. If only I remember every day not to get too caught up in the game, but to remember our eternal hope and the reality we are challenged to live into even now. May God strengthen us in that effort. Amen? Amen. Amen.
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1: I'm meteorologist Matthew Harding with your Texas Farm and Range forecast on the Texas Farm Bureau Radio Network. Our area remains sandwiched between two regions of active weather. The first is in the southeast United States, associated with post-tropical cyclone Isaias as it continues to move to the north. The second region is in the southwest, where the monsoon is becoming reinvigorated thanks to the moisture from Tropical Storm Rachel and powerful Hurricane Simon. As we go through the week, a weather system will bring that moisture east across the state, bringing increasing chances for rain and thunderstorms. It is still too early to pinpoint how much rain will fall and whether we'll see severe weather from the activity, but one thing is becoming increasingly likely, and that is the potential for a powerful cold front to move through the region and bring a significant cool down as we head toward next weekend. We still do need quite a bit of rain as the drought remains firmly entrenched across the area. The latest drought monitor report shows about 13.5% of the state in extreme to exceptional drought conditions, while 52% of the state is in severe to exceptional drought. But the good news is that the exceptional drought is down to about 1%, and that is centered around the Wichita Falls area. The rain from ex-Hurricane Polo really did a number on the drought in the Panhandle. Partly sunny and breezy in the Panhandle today with highs in the upper 80s. South winds could gust up to 35 miles an hour. Mostly sunny in West Texas today, highs in the upper 80s, south winds to 30 miles an hour. Mostly sunny in North Texas today with light southerly winds, highs in the lower 90s. Mostly sunny today in East Texas with highs around 90. Lots of sunshine in Central Texas today, highs in the lower 90s. Sunny, hot, and humid in South Texas today, highs in the mid-90s. South winds gust up to 30 miles an hour. And on the Upper Gulf Coast, lots of sunshine today with highs in the upper 80s. I'm meteorologist Matthew Harding with your Texas Farm and Ranch forecast on the Texas Farm Bureau Radio Network.
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6: I'm meteorologist Matthew Harding with your Texas Farm and Range forecast on the Texas Farm Bureau Radio Network. Our area remains sandwiched between two regions of active weather. The first is in the southeast United States, associated with post-tropical cyclone Isaias as it continues to move to the north. The second region is in the southwest, where the monsoon is becoming reinvigorated thanks to the moisture from Tropical Storm Rachel and powerful Hurricane Simon. As we go through the week, a weather system will bring that moisture east across the state, bringing increasing chances for rain and thunderstorms. It is still too early to pinpoint how much rain will fall and whether we'll see severe weather from the activity, but one thing is becoming increasingly likely, and that is the potential for a powerful cold front to move through the region and bring a significant cool down as we head toward next weekend. We still do need quite a bit of rain as the drought remains firmly entrenched across the area. The latest drought monitor report shows about 13.5% of the state in extreme to exceptional drought conditions, while 52% of the state is in severe to exceptional drought. But the good news is that the exceptional drought is down to about 1%, and that is centered around the Wichita Falls area. The rain from ex-Hurricane Polo really did a number on the drought in the Panhandle. Partly sunny and breezy in the Panhandle today with highs in the upper 80s. South winds could gust up to 35 miles an hour. Mostly sunny in West Texas today. Highs in the upper 80s. South winds to 30 miles an hour. Mostly sunny in North Texas today with light southerly winds. Highs in the lower 90s. Mostly sunny today in East Texas with highs around 90. Lots of sunshine in Central Texas today. Highs in the lower 90s. Sunny, hot, and humid in South Texas today. Highs in the mid-90s. South winds gust up to 30 miles an hour. And on the Upper Gulf Coast, lots of sunshine today with highs in the upper 80s. I'm meteorologist Matthew Harding with your Texas Farm and Ranch forecast on the Texas Farm Bureau Radio Network.
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4: I'm meteorologist Matthew Harding with your Texas Farm and Range forecast on the Texas Farm Bureau Radio Network. Our area remains sandwiched between two regions of active weather. The first is in the southeast United States, associated with post-tropical cyclone Isaias as it continues to move to the north. The second region is in the southwest, where the monsoon is becoming reinvigorated thanks to the moisture from Tropical Storm Rachel and powerful Hurricane Simon. As we go through the week, a weather system will bring that moisture east across the state, bringing increasing chances for rain and thunderstorms. It is still too early to pinpoint how much rain will fall and whether we'll see severe weather from the activity, but one thing is becoming increasingly likely, and that is the potential for a powerful cold front to move through the region and bring a significant cool down as we head toward next weekend. We still do need quite a bit of rain as the drought remains firmly entrenched across the area. The latest drought monitor report shows about 13.5% of the state in extreme to exceptional drought conditions, while 52% of the state is in severe to exceptional drought. But the good news is that the exceptional drought is down to about 1%, and that is centered around the Wichita Falls area. The rain from ex-Hurricane Polo really did a number on the drought in the Panhandle. Partly sunny and breezy in the Panhandle today with highs in the upper 80s. South winds could gust up to 35 miles an hour. Mostly sunny in West Texas today. Highs in the upper 80s. South winds to 30 miles an hour. Mostly sunny in North Texas today with light southerly winds. Highs in the lower 90s. Mostly sunny today in East Texas with highs around 90. Lots of sunshine in Central Texas today. Highs in the lower 90s. Sunny, hot, and humid in South Texas today. Highs in the mid-90s. South winds gust up to 30 miles an hour. And on the Upper Gulf Coast, lots of sunshine today with highs in the upper 80s. I'm meteorologist Matthew Harding with your Texas Farm and Ranch forecast on the Texas Farm Bureau Radio Network.
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6: I'm meteorologist Matthew Harding with your Texas Farm and Range forecast on the Texas Farm Bureau Radio Network. Our area remains sandwiched between two regions of active weather. The first is in the southeast United States, associated with post-tropical cyclone Isaias as it continues to move to the north. The second region is in the southwest, where the monsoon is becoming reinvigorated thanks to the moisture from Tropical Storm Rachel and powerful Hurricane Simon. As we go through the week, a weather system will bring that moisture east across the state, bringing increasing chances for rain and thunderstorms. It is still too early to pinpoint how much rain will fall and whether we'll see severe weather from the activity, but one thing is becoming increasingly likely, and that is the potential for a powerful cold front to move through the region and bring a significant cool down as we head toward next weekend. We still do need quite a bit of rain as the drought remains firmly entrenched across the area. The latest drought monitor report shows about 13.5% of the state in extreme to exceptional drought conditions, while 52% of the state is in severe to exceptional drought. But the good news is that the exceptional drought is down to about 1%, and that is centered around the Wichita Falls area. The rain from ex-Hurricane Polo really did a number on the drought in the Panhandle. Partly sunny and breezy in the Panhandle today with highs in the upper 80s. South winds could gust up to 35 miles an hour. Mostly sunny in West Texas today. Highs in the upper 80s. South winds to 30 miles an hour. Mostly sunny in North Texas today with light southerly winds. Highs in the lower 90s. Mostly sunny today in East Texas with highs around 90. Lots of sunshine in Central Texas today. Highs in the lower 90s. Sunny, hot, and humid in South Texas today. Highs in the mid-90s. South winds gust up to 30 miles an hour. And on the Upper Gulf Coast, lots of sunshine today with highs in the upper 80s. I'm meteorologist Matthew Harding with your Texas Farm and Ranch forecast on the Texas Farm Bureau Radio Network.
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5: I'm meteorologist Matthew Harding with your Texas Farm and Range forecast on the Texas Farm Bureau Radio Network. Our area remains sandwiched between two regions of active weather. The first is in the southeast United States, associated with post-tropical cyclone Isaias as it continues to move to the north. The second region is in the southwest, where the monsoon is becoming reinvigorated thanks to the moisture from Tropical Storm Rachel and powerful Hurricane Simon. As we go through the week, a weather system will bring that moisture east across the state, bringing increasing chances for rain and thunderstorms. It is still too early to pinpoint how much rain will fall and whether we'll see severe weather from the activity, but one thing is becoming increasingly likely, and that is the potential for a powerful cold front to move through the region and bring a significant cool down as we head toward next weekend. We still do need quite a bit of rain as the drought remains firmly entrenched across the area. The latest drought monitor report shows about 13.5% of the state in extreme to exceptional drought conditions, while 52% of the state is in severe to exceptional drought. But the good news is that the exceptional drought is down to about 1%, and that is centered around the Wichita Falls area. The rain from ex-Hurricane Polo really did a number on the drought in the Panhandle. Partly sunny and breezy in the Panhandle today with highs in the upper 80s. South winds could gust up to 35 miles an hour. Mostly sunny in West Texas today. Highs in the upper 80s. South winds to 30 miles an hour. Mostly sunny in North Texas today with light southerly winds. Highs in the lower 90s. Mostly sunny today in East Texas with highs around 90. Lots of sunshine in Central Texas today. Highs in the lower 90s. Sunny, hot, and humid in South Texas today. Highs in the mid-90s. South winds gust up to 30 miles an hour. And on the upper Gulf Coast, lots of sunshine today with highs in the upper 80s. I'm meteorologist Matthew Harding with your Texas Farm and Ranch forecast on the Texas Farm Bureau Radio Network.
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